And you're on the What's a Josh broadcast for today, Thursday, the 16th day of July. How are you doing today on this National Cherry Day, National Personal Chef Day, and Corn Fritters Day? I will tell you, I don't think I'll ever get to that point where I'll have a personal chef, but I can only hope, wish, and play the lottery, right? If today's your day, if it's your birthday, happy birthday to you, and thank you for spending it here with the What's a Josh broadcast. When you're

0: 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Hey, now the What's a Josh broadcast. So we've all felt it when we're at work. We kind of get that, I don't know, dragged down feeling probably about midway through the day. 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

On the What's a Josh broadcast, a little health news for you. If you're at work and you're getting a little tired, taking a 5-minute walk, it's called a walk snack. A walk break. Every hour is an easy way to boost your mood and energy. In a study of more than 19,000 adults, people who took regular walking breaks over 2 weeks reported feeling less tired and more emotionally balanced, and the breaks didn't hurt their productivity. While taking a short walk every 30 minutes showed the biggest benefits, researchers found that an hourly walk was the best balance between effectiveness and something most people could realistically stick with. That's what I say. If your boss is letting you do it to take your breaks, every time I start to get that tired feeling, I get up, I move around, and I usually feel like I'm good for another couple hours. Love to hear from you. What's a Josh.com? Yeah.

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1: Here on the What's a Josh broadcast, and a big shout out to Mark the Trainer. He's back. He hasn't sent us a message for a really long time, but we were talking about when you get tired at work, and it says here the best thing to do is, if you can, do a little 5-minute walk every hour, and it'll kind of like reset yourself. Mark said, Josh, not only that, but if you feel you need a sugar hit at work, instead of eating something out of the vending machine, take some fresh fruit with you. Pineapple is a good one. Yeah, we were talking about that the other day, like how I've been addicted to pineapple. And I've noticed as I pretty much ate an entire pineapple over the last 3 days, and my mood has been much better. So there you go. A 5-minute walk and some pineapple could help you out today at work. More on the way.
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Hanging out on the What's a Josh broadcast over at the website, whatsajosh.com. There you'll find my YouTube project, and we're getting ready for our next season coming up in the fall. I don't want to push around summer too much, but during the summer months, Tammy and I, we shoot our video, and then in the fall, we release it. And we've got three really cool locations with the Paranormal Exploring Project getting ready to come out. And let me tell you, this is more than, it's not just ghost hunting. We try to go to these places that people say they're haunted. We explore them. We see if we have the same experience. A lot of times there is some unexplained stuff happening. A lot of times we could debunk a lot of things. But mostly the adventure and the cool places we got to go. We got to go a few weeks ago to the USS Edson in Saginaw. Bay City, Michigan. And we were there overnight. It's on this big naval destroyer. And it's been decommissioned since the late 80s. And a cool story about that we found out. It was actually used during the attacks on 9/11. This was a museum on 9/11, but they used the lower deck as a communication hub when all the communications went out for the city police, fire department, and the FBI. And they were right in that ship. So cool. And that video is going to be available at whatsajosh.com through the Paranormal Exploring Project. That again will be sometime this fall. If you want to see pictures though, I do have that up right now.

0: 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Let's do a round of stupid people doing stupid things coming up. And since we're just past the 4th of July, we've got the stories now coming out on certain things that happened. This one happened in Washington State. I'm going to give you the full story. Yes, it does involve fireworks. That's next.
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13: You can't touch this. You can't touch this.

Yeah, the What's a Josh broadcast and stupid people doing stupid things. Fire investigators say they believe a homeowner who was smoking accidentally ignited about 700 pounds of fireworks, which exploded at a home in Washington State. It destroyed two houses, damaging a third and injuring five people, including two firefighters. They're all expected to recover and be okay. Neighbors said that they had long been worried about the large fireworks stockpile, claiming shipments continued arriving until hours before the blast. They said they saw air conditioners being used to keep the fireworks cool. Authorities are reviewing whether the fireworks were stored legally. Sounds like they weren't. And the sheriff's office says they're considering criminal charges. So there you go. Our first round of stupid people doing stupid things post 4th of July. Close.

0: Well, that's going to do it for the What's a Josh broadcast. Thank you so much for listening today. Tomorrow, finally Friday, I'll be right back with you. Same time, same place. Bye-bye.
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0: 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Or when Jennifer Aniston and Matthew Perry taught us how to use Windows 95? 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

0: The biggest hits of the 90s and more, that 90s channel. Oh, howdy do. Imagine seeing you here.
1: I'm kidding.
0: Yeah, no. Not just you, but you and you and you. Thank you so much for being here today. That's what we want to say.
1: To you and you
0: and you. Argentina is headed back to the FIFA World Cup final after pulling off a comeback against England. Lionel Messi and company scored in the 85th and 92nd minute to end the day with a dramatic 2-1 victory. Now they face Spain in Sunday's final in New Jersey, where the defending champs will try to become the first country to win back-to-back World Cups since Brazil in 1962.
1: Oh, geez.
0: 1962. Yeah. As for England, they head to Miami to play France in Saturday's third place match. That's how they figure it out, right?
1: Right.
0: Yep.
1: It's been quite a journey trying to, if nothing else, the World Cup has given us math.
0: That's right.
1: Yes, it has. Backwards, forwards, inside, outside, upside down.
0: I mean, this is the only World Cup that I've actually paid much attention to.
1: Agreed.
0: Because it's here in the United States. And all of our fine football stadiums, I mean American football stadiums, are being used for the matches.
1: Yeah.
0: And we're not allowed to call them by their names. They're corporate names.
1: They're corporate sponsor million-dollar names.
0: But they'll be playing at MetLife. They played at SoFi. They played at Lumen Field. But anyway. Hey, today is National AI Day. I wish it would have been tomorrow. That would have been so much better for our AI dad jokes. Because we do those on Friday.
1: You're right. Yeah.
0: It's National Dole Whip Day. Now, if you don't know what Dole Whip is.
1: That should be every day.
0: I suggest you go to Disney. And in Adventureland, they've got Dole Whip. And they've had Dole Whip since the 60s there. At 70s in Florida, but the 60s in California. At the Enchanted Tiki Room. Tiki, tiki, tiki, tiki, tiki room.
1: Oh, no. Don't start.
0: And it's Corn Fritters Day. What is a corn fritter? Is it like a corn... Is it like
1: it's with
0: corn biscuit or something? Or what the heck is a corn fritter?
1: Yeah, basically you're talking about just a bit of corn goodness, and you can dip it, bake it, whatever.
0: National Personal Chef Day today, and who doesn't want their own personal chef?
1: Does my personal chef do dishes?
0: I don't know. I don't know. They should wash their own pots and pans. Let's put it that way. Plus, the wonderfully specific Get to Know Your Customer Day. Okay. That's pretty specific. And it's World Snake Day. Why does that have to be World Snake Day? I hate snakes. I hate snakes.
1: There's more people that dislike snakes than that there are.
0: I think you're right. Sure, yeah. I think you're right. Today's impossible trivia question. 5% of Americans say they have never eaten this brand name food. What is it? 5%. Only 5%. 95% apparently have. And it's the name of something. Because without it, you go like, oh, well, what is that? It's the brand name.
1: Okay.
0: Kind of like Spam, but it's not Spam.
1: All right. I'm going to go with something, a company that starts with an S.
0: No.
1: T?
0: No.
1: J?
0: No. Maybe. Maybe J.
1: Johnson & Johnson?
0: No, you're way off. All right, we'll circle back. Let's get to it. It's time to launch the show.

0: It's that 90s channel, All Things 90s. Smoke from massive wildfires burning in Ontario and Minnesota is creating hazy skies and unhealthy breathing conditions for roughly 100 million Americans. Wow.
1: Yeah.
0: That's a lot.
1: It is a lot. The upper eastern seaboard, man.
0: The forecasters say the smoke will spread across the Midwest, Northeast, and Mid-Atlantic through Friday. Mm. And a stubborn heat dome, which has already pushed temperatures toward 100 degrees in some areas, is trapping the smoke near the ground instead of allowing it to disperse. That happens.
1: It does.
0: Several states have issued air quality alerts encouraging residents to limit time outdoors and keep windows closed if possible. In Ontario, the fires have forced evacuations in at least six rural and First Nations communities near Thunder Bay, with some residents escaping by boat. Wow.
1: Okay.
0: That's a crazy way to escape a fire if you got to evacuate. I'm going to evacuate by boat. Thank you very much.
1: Well, especially if you are, there's a lot of places that are not just a land, maybe not a land, I'm sorry, an island.
0: Yeah.
1: But like, an inlet? Yeah, an inlet.
0: Inlet.
1: And so it's too hard to get back over to your mainland port, I guess, area, I guess. So you can jump in the water.
0: Escape by boat.
1: Yeah.
0: And, of course, the thickest smoke is expected across Minnesota, Michigan, Wisconsin, and western New York this week. So, you know what? Take it easy. Stay inside.
1: I had a patient yesterday.
0: Yeah?
1: He was calling, and her sky was...
0: Gloomy?
1: Positively.
0: Gloomy?
1: She said it was this ethereal-looking, odd...
0: Ooh.
1: Yet icky, and she said...
0: Yet icky.
1: She said it was almost eerie to see it, and it was thick.
0: All right.
1: Just having a hard time.
0: All right, do be careful. Stay indoors if you can. If you got to go outside, of course, wear a mask. That sometimes will help. Not likely. And some eye protection, maybe, because your eyes are going to be burning. Anyway, stay safe out there.
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the AirBQ index today. Smoke from another country is the only international visitor that doesn't need a passport. It's weird that stay inside because the air is outside has become legitimate medical advice. Somewhere a mosquito is complaining that our air quality is ruining its summer. And you know the air is bad when your weather app starts sounding like a barbecue pitmaster.

0: you say you love me.
1: And you said you love me, baby.
0: Love must have been blind, cause I sure didn't see this one coming.
1: I once was blind, but now I see.
0: My best friend, huh? They say keep the ones you love close.

0: really do. Because they're ripped from the headlines, and we say you need to know them because we're telling you so.
1: All right, what you got?
0: One town, two mayors?
1: Hey.
0: Things are getting weird in Avenal, California. City Councilman Ricardo Verdugo held a council meeting by himself. And he voted to make himself mayor after the rest of the council was recalled. But refused to leave office.
1: I wonder if he had a quorum. I'm here. Present. Everybody else?
0: Look at that. I'm here too.
1: Everybody's gone. Okay.
0: So
1: I'm mayor.
0: Me, myself, and I. Yeah. And that's three.
1: Yeah. I didn't think about that. You know.
0: You forgot about I.
1: I forgot about
0: you?
1: I. Yeah. There's no I in team.
0: Except in the A.
1: There's no team in I. I'm just going to put that there. How's that?
0: So, right now,
1: for now,
0: the town basically has two competing governments. California officials are expected to step in before someone starts printing dueling city stationery or challenges each other to a duel. Who knows?
1: Something to duel.
0: Might be a glove slap on the cheek coming up.
1: Oh, I miss those things.
0: Movie night could keep you younger.
1: Wow.
0: A new UK study says that seniors who regularly visit movie theaters, these are seniors, theaters, museums, and other cultural attractions, they appear to age more slowly.
1: That's because they spend a lot of time in museums. And the time goes by so slow. Oh, well. I like museums.
0: I really love museums.
1: I could get lost in them forever. But they close. And that's the bad part. They close and they want...
0: Like at 4 o'clock in the afternoon.
1: They want another admission tomorrow. And it's like, but I'm already here. I'm inside.
0: Researchers say keeping your brain engaged may help preserve cognitive function. So your next trip to the museum, consider it preventative maintenance.
1: Slow.
0: What's fascinating in the whole museum department, because in Los Angeles, we have the Getty.
1: We have a bunch of museums. You haven't even been to all the museums we have.
0: No, I have not.
1: There's probably 50
0: museums. There's a cluster
1: downtown. Yeah.
0: The Reagan Library.
1: Yeah.
0: And Presidential Library.
1: Yeah.
0: Fascinating.
1: There's two of them down here.
0: And yeah, Nixon's
1: Richard
0: downtown.
1: Nixon's is
0: yeah,
1: in
0: which
1: Orange
0: is also
1: County.
0: Fascinating.
1: Yeah, fascinating. Fascinating.
0: They are. They're just fascinating.
1: Anyway.
0: Howard Stern is slowing down.
1: Speaking of slow.
0: Speaking of. Howard Stern is reportedly laying off about a dozen staffers at SiriusXM as he prepares to cut back just one new live show each week after Labor Day.
1: Yeah, I mean, he just got a new contract with those guys, and it's for more money than he's ever made, and now he's only going to work one day a week. Life is good for Howard.
0: Meet Contender, if you dare. The largest great white shark ever tagged in the Atlantic? He's resurfaced after months out of sight. And they call him the Contender.
1: The Contender.
0: I could have been a contender. He measures 14 feet long. He weighs about 1,700 pounds of sharkness. And researchers believe he's heading toward Cape Cod before continuing along Canada's eastern coast. Somewhere a seal just tuckered and checked into therapy.
1: And those are things you didn't know you needed to know today, ripped
0: from the headlines.

0: If flirting makes you break into a nervous sweat. Relationship coaches Susie and Otto Collins say, you're not alone.
1: Really?
0: Nope. They believe flirting is not a natural talent reserved for a lucky few. It's a skill that anyone can develop. The first tip is to let your body do some of the talking. Warm smile, comfortable eye contact, open body language.
1: A warm smile.
0: Oh my goodness. Send a stronger message than the cleverest pickup the line that cleverest pickup line ever could.
1: I gotcha.
0: Next, don't try to become someone you're not. No, I know that picture of you on TikTok or on Tinder was you got a 6-pack, 8-pack, and a 12-pack all in the same zone.
1: Oh, jeez.
0: And some guns are showing. And you're not wearing a shirt, but authenticity is far more appealing than a rehearsed routine.
1: Okay.
0: And it's much easier than trying to explain your way out of it when you look, like their seventh cousin. 15 times removed.
1: Wow. Okay.
0: So, people are generally better at spotting fake confidence than you think they are.
1: Okay.
0: Just like, you would be. If you can spot it, they're going to be able to spot it. All right. They also recommend showing genuine curiosity. So instead of trying to impress someone with your next witty comment, ask questions, listen carefully, and respond naturally. Make it all about them.
1: Okay.
0: A real conversation creates a much stronger connection than a rapid-fire list of facts about yourself, narcissist. Finally, let your best qualities shine.
1: Shine.
0: Chess hands. Confidence grows from recognizing what makes you interesting and you likable, not from pretending to be perfect, because you ain't.
1: You ain't.
0: Embrace it.
1: All right.
0: Coaches also remind people that good flirting always respects boundaries. Make sure the other person is available, the setting is appropriate, and if your interest is not returned, gracefully step away. Step back. A very slight genuflect.
1: Okay.
0: With a head nod.
1: All right.
0: Move on.
1: Just a moving on.
0: Sometimes the smoothest move is knowing when to stop.
1: I gotcha. That's flirting. I used to like to flirt before it was, considered not PC.
0: Everything is not PC.
1: Yeah, you're right.
0: It's crazy.
1: There you go. Now you know. It's Van Camp and Morgan.
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0: It's that 90s channel. A reformed burglar has gone viral after sharing simple habits she says can make you a much less appealing target for thieves and attackers. Yes, she.
1: Well, female burglar.
0: Female, that's right.
1: You don't get those very often.
0: Not as often as you think. While no tip is foolproof, security experts often agree that awareness and reducing opportunity can go a long way in not becoming a victim.
1: Yes, that is true.
0: Here are four recommendations from the reformed burglar for us to pay heed to.
1: Okay.
0: Number one, set your key fob to unlock only the driver's door of your car. I'm not sure how you do that, but many newer vehicles, see, I don't have a key fob for the 84 Honda. Many newer vehicles let you change this setting. She says it prevents someone from quickly opening a passenger door while you're getting in. Oh, yeah, I've seen that where you click it once, it'll only open the...
1: On my key fob, you click it once, and it just does the driver's door. If you click it again, it'll
0: open everybody. Number two, lock your doors immediately after getting in.
1: That's right.
0: She says, don't give someone even a few seconds to open your door because you've secured the vehicle. The former burglar says criminals usually prefer easy opportunities.
1: Of course.
0: Making yourself appear alert, confident, and harder to approach may encourage them to move on and look elsewhere. Look elsewhere.
1: Look.
0: Don't look at me.
1: This is not the drawer you're looking for.
0: That's right. Now, she's shared this on TikTok, so if you want to... There's a lot of good information on social media. And this seems like any time you can get information from somebody who's been successful at carjacking or stealing things out of your house or whatever, pay heed. Pay heed. I mean, it's all pretty, I guess, pretty simple, you know, stuff when you really think about it. Lock your doors. Pay attention to what's going on around you. If there's somebody driving up and down your street that keeps going up and down your street once, you might want to kind of figure out, hey, are they just looking for somebody's address or are they, you know, are they casing the joint?
1: Well, you can call not necessarily 911 for it, but you can call the non-emergency.
0: Yeah. Please.
1: And let them know because this is happening so much these days. Yeah. If you got a license plate, give them a call.
0: Yeah, that's right. By the way, experts generally agree that reducing opportunities can discourage criminals. So do be aware of your surroundings, by golly. Yep. Put groceries in the trunk, not in the back seat, she says. Instead of standing between parked cars where you're less visible, open the trunk from behind your vehicle and load your purchases there. It keeps you in a more open area and makes it harder for someone to approach unnoticed, like rolling up in a van and grabbing you and sticking you in the back of the van, right?
1: One would hope so.
0: Criminals often look for distracted people. That means keeping your head up instead of focusing on your phone, juggling bags, or becoming completely absorbed with other distractions. Uh-huh. Stay alert and aware of your surroundings. And there you go. This is about four tips from a reformed burglar.

0: It's that 90s channel. All things 90s. Thursday, kids, you know what that means? It's time for This Is Why I'm Broke Thursday.
1: Tell me why I'm broke, John.
0: I'm going to tell you why you're broke, because we go to the internet mall. This is why I'm broke.com. We look at things and we want them so bad.
1: We do.
0: Because you can't get some of this stuff.
1: Gimme, gimme, gimme.
0: Right, here's some stuff we found this week. A Dan the Sausage Man gourmet gift box. 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Each elegant wooden box comes filled with goodies ranging from mouth-watering plump sausages to equally delicious cheeses, crackers, and mustards. I've got one here. The gourmet sausage gift box sets you back $75. Remember going to the mall when we were kids? And going like to, what was it, Swiss Colony?
1: And yeah.
0: What was the other one? There was another one.
1: There was.
0: Yeah, and they had, they do samples.
1: Oh, yeah.
0: Which were unsanitary as could be.
1: But delicious.
0: But delicious. Everybody was touching, you know, the spreadable knife and then putting it back in the cheese. Like,
1: oh, the days of innocence.
0: Hey, unleash your inner mutant with the Marvel Legends 1997 Cyclops Roleplay Visor. 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
1: And the neighbors will love watching that.
0: I think we've done this one before, but it's totally worth bringing up again. This one. Bring your threats to fruition by literally opening a can of whoop-ass on somebody. This awesome gag gift comes with a highly detailed and informative label, complete with comical graphics and a list of ingredients that include 1/2 cup of pain and 1 ounce of hardcore.
1: Yep.
0: A can of whoop-ass will cost you $5.99.
1: Which isn't too bad, considering.
0: I think we need to get a case of those.
1: Well, we probably should.
0: And we could open up a can, or we could invent our own.
1: That's true, too.
0: All right, here we go. No matter what the make or model, the Karma Sutra Handbook will show you how to fog up the windshield in thrilling new positions you never thought possible.
1: Oh, my goodness.
0: It's the perfect combination of ancient sexual wisdom mixed with modern automotive know-how. The Karma Sutra Handbook will set you back $37.74.
1: Yeah, baby.
0: And finally, grab this before 3 a.m. hits and drunken chaos calls. This all-steel, wall-mountable kit packs handcuffs, restraints, and mouth guard, branded blades, and a smashed glass front. Peak Americana, ready for whatever happens after the hash browns. It is the Waffle House Fight Response Kit. And it costs $900.
1: Nice. $900?
0: Yeah, it's got all kinds of good stuff in it.
1: Holy Toledo,
0: you
1: Batman.
0: You won't want to be at the Waffle House at 3 a.m. without it. And there you go. This is some reasons why we're broke.
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0: time for our tasty bits.
1: You know what? As much as I would want a corn fritter, and I probably I'm going to still have one.
0: Dole Whip. You're going for the Dole Whip.
1: Going for the Dole Whip.
0: Oh, man. That means we got to go to Disneyland.
1: You got to do what you got to do, man.
0: Let's do it. I'm ready. Road trip.
1: All right. We're gone.
0: Here's some things you probably didn't know yesterday. Despite reports of bullets ricocheting off armadillos, they are not bulletproof, so don't shoot them. Their shells are made of bony plates called osteoderms that grow in the skin. It's more like a hard-shelled suitcase than a bulletproof vest. Be kind to armadillos.
1: Yeah, they do you no harm.
0: That's right. Netflix has been around longer than Google. Did you know that? Netflix was founded in 1997, Google in 1998.
1: Huh, I did not know that.
0: When Montenegro became independent, it stopped using the old .yu domain name from Yugoslavia, .u. So its domains went from .u to .me, .me, from you to me, Montenegro. The average car spends 95% of its life parked. Yeah.
1: I'm still thinking about the conversation of you and me.
0: You and me. Dot you, dot me.
1: Not me. What about you? No, me.
0: Me.
1: Well, no, you. No.
0: And Jeff Bezos' biological father was a unicycle rider with the Ringling Brothers Circus. So that's where Bezos gets his showmanship. But it comes by it naturally. All right, there you go. And those are our tasty bits for today. No.

0: Today's impossible trivia question. 5% of Americans say they have never eaten this brand of name food. Not a company name, but a brand. A brand of name food. What is the brand? You mentioned the letter J, and I gave away
1: Jell-O?
0: A hint. Ding, ding, ding, ding, ding. 5% of Americans say they've never eaten Jell-O.
1: Hoodawada?
0: Hoodawada. I know. I know.
1: What the?
0: It's delish. Absolutely delish.
1: Holy jigglers, Batman.
0: All right.
1: How could someone not eat Jell-O?
0: I know. I know. It's anyway.
1: Isn't it kind of a rite of passage?
0: I don't know.
1: Huh.
0: All right. Like, moving on. Now we know the answer.
1: Huh.
0: Aid organizations say climate change is creating an unexpected and heartbreaking consequence across parts of Asia and the Pacific. More child marriages. Heartbreaking consequence. More child marriages. Why? Well, when floods, droughts, and other natural disasters destroy crops and family incomes, some struggling households turn to early marriage as a desperate way to reduce financial pressure.
1: Wow.
0: Experts warn that increasingly severe weather patterns, including powerful El Nino cycles, which we're in right now, could drive even more families to make that difficult choice, especially in vulnerable countries like Bangladesh.
1: Yeah.
0: Humanitarian groups are urging governments to include social support in climate resilient plans, including climate resistant farming programs and expanded educational opportunities for what? For girls. That's right, for girls. Because early marriages almost always mean a minor girl and maybe not a minor guy. Okay.
1: Oh, yeah. Yeah.
0: Those community-based efforts have already shown promising results by helping families remain financially stable and reducing child marriage rates. This is a problem. I know it's not funny, but it's a problem. So something to keep in mind, not here in the United States, certainly not in first world countries, but it's happening a lot in third world countries.
1: Well, at least there is a movement, a progressive movement forward.
0: Yeah.
1: To try and abate that.
0: So here we go. But we thought we'd let you know. I was appalled to find out that some governments are all in favor of this.
1: Oh yeah.
0: And I understand. I guess that kind of thinking. I mean, you know, especially for farm type countries where that's everything. But anyway, education. That's everything, right? Keep everybody.
1: Education is power.
0: It is power.

0: Okay, it's time for our fast facts. You can use them if you listen fast enough. And are you ready? Here we go. The average family will lose 5 spoons this year. Do you feel bad about that? I do.
1: They're with the errant socks.
0: I guess you're right.
1: Yes, they have a sock/spoon utensil
0: dilemma.
1: Party island.
0: Oh, party island. Okay.
1: Yeah.
0: 18% of women have bought pajamas for a man when they are at a loss for what to buy, what to purchase for him. 18%.
1: Yeah, that makes sense.
0: Have some pajamas. I'm just going to take them off anyway. 93% of us buy this every month. What is it? It's a pizza. 93% of us buy at least one pizza every month.
1: Goodness sakes.
0: Most of us have one middle name, but about 3.5% of us have two. Why not?
1: Yeah.
0: The more the merrier.
1: Yeah, you're right.
0: 83% of us will eat a meal outside the house at least once this month. 83%.
1: Okay.
0: 33% of us say we got a brand new friend in the past year.
1: You've got a brand new friend.
0: It's only a third, though. When Columbus arrived in America, 60 million Native Americans lived here. We'll leave it at that. The average person now gets gray hair 4 years sooner compared to 40 years ago. How do they know this?
1: I don't know.
0: It is estimated that 7 million pennies, 1 cent, are discarded every single day. But why do we still have them? I thought we'd stop minting them last year. You'd think we would have gone through them all by now.
1: Many penny jars that are out there.
0: I know, there's a bunch.
1: And they still have to take them, right?
0: Yes.
1: Yeah.
0: Until the day they say they won't. And that day's coming.
1: Huh.
0: According to GQ magazine, the average male will lie about 6 times on a first date.
1: Whoa.
0: Ladies.
1: Hello.
0: Take that to heed. A study says you can guess a person's name 1 out of 4 times just by looking at them. Well, that's 25%. Huh. That's not bad odds. Kids and parents argue about food on average twice a week. And I know some kids and parents that argue more than twice a week, yeah. According to Cosmopolitan, 1/3 of all women have dyed their hair blonde at least once in their lifetime. 1/3. Cosmo also says that 41 is the average age most of us start taking vitamins. 41.
1: Really?
0: Yeah. And finally, according to Parents Magazine, parents say that a good first name is the number one thing they thought you should give your child. First name is the number one thing they thought you should give your child.
1: A good first name.
0: Yeah. The number one thing they thought you should give your child. Oh, it would be the first name. Okay, I get it. Now I get it. Wow.
1: But a good one, not like, you know.
0: Yeah.
1: Moon Unit or Apple.
0: Nothing wrong with those. Or Madison. All right, there you go. Those
1: sounds cute.
0: Are fast facts you can use.
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1: Ladies and gentlemen of the class of 99, wear sunscreen. If I could offer you only one tip for the future, sunscreen would be it. The long-term benefits of sunscreen have been proved by scientists, whereas the rest of my advice has no basis more reliable than my own meandering experience. I will dispense this advice now. Enjoy the power and beauty of your youth. Oh, never mind. You will not understand the power and beauty of your youth until they've faded. But trust me, in 20 years, you'll look back at photos of yourself and recall in a way you can't grasp now how much possibility lay before you and how fabulous you really looked. You are not as fat as you imagine. Don't worry about the future, or worry, but know that worrying is as effective as trying to solve an algebra equation by chewing bubblegum. The real troubles in your life are apt to be things that never crossed your worried mind, the kind that blindsides you at 4 p.m. on some idle Tuesday. Do one thing every day that scares you. Sing. Don't be reckless with other people's hearts. Don't put up with people who are reckless with yours. Floss. Don't waste your time on jealousy. Sometimes you're ahead, sometimes you're behind. The race is long, and in the end, it's only with yourself. Remember,

stretch. Don't feel guilty if you don't know what you want to do with your life. The most interesting people I know didn't know at 22 what they wanted to do with their lives. Some of the most interesting 40-year-olds I know still don't. Get plenty of calcium. Be kind to your knees. You'll miss them when they're gone. Maybe you'll marry. Maybe you won't. Maybe you'll have children. Maybe you won't. Maybe you'll divorce at 40. Maybe you'll dance the funky chicken on your 75th wedding anniversary. Whatever you do, don't congratulate yourself too much, or berate yourself either. Your choices are half chance. So are everybody else's. Enjoy your body. Use it every way you can. Don't be afraid of it or what other people think of it. It's the greatest instrument you'll ever own. Dance. Even if you have nowhere to do it but in your own living room. Read the directions, even if you don't follow them. Do not read beauty magazines. They will only make you feel ugly. Get to know your parents. You never know when they'll be gone for good. Be nice to your siblings. They're your best link to your past and the people.

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Accept certain inalienable truths. Prices will rise. Politicians will philander. You too will get old. And when you do, you'll fantasize that when you were young, prices were reasonable, politicians were noble, and children respected their elders. Respect your elders. Don't expect anyone else to support you. Maybe you have a trust fund. Maybe you'll have a wealthy spouse. But you never know when either one might run out. Don't mess too much with your hair, or by the time you're 40, it will look 85. Be careful whose advice you buy, but be patient with those who supply it. Advice is a form of nostalgia. Dispensing it is a way of fishing the past from the disposal, wiping it off, painting over the ugly parts, and recycling it for more than it's worth. But trust me, on the sunscreen.

0: I'm in my late 60s. 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
1: 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I ain't wanna commit, you can omit that bit. 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

0: 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Rachel and Ross, DJ and Steve, Keenan and Kel. 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

0: Come on.
1: Yo, it's Friday. Welcome in to the show. As always. Yeah.
0: Yo.
1: Ready for a little Friday activity, let me tell you.
0: Long week.
1: Today is National Lottery Day, so go play, damn it. Just go play. You don't win if you don't play.
0: That's right. That is absolutely the truth.
1: It is absolutely the truth. Today is National Yellow Pig Day. Now, I don't know anything about
0: raising swine. I don't even know what a yellow pig is.
1: What is a yellow pig? Is it a thing? I mean, I would think that a yellow pig would just be diseased, right?
0: It must be a thing because it has its own day. It
1: has its own darn day. Today is also National Wrong Way Corrigan Day, celebrated annually on July 17th, commemorating the legendary 1938 flight of Douglas Corrigan, who took off from New York intending to fly to California, but instead flew across the Atlantic Ocean to Dublin, Ireland.
0: Now he was supposed to go where?
1: He was supposed to go to California.
0: From?
1: From New York. Instead, he went to Dublin, Ireland.
0: Wrong. So this is Crash Corrigan.
1: No,
0: right?
1: No, different Corrigan. I don't think.
0: What? No. Sure.
1: National Wrong Way Corrigan Day.
0: So it's like, wow, I'm flying over water.
1: Yeah.
0: So,
1: California's got to be here somewhere. Last time I checked. Gosh. It's National Tattoo Day, World Emoji Day. Those two would go together, I would think, somewhat. Yeah. And National Peach Ice Cream Day. Ice cream.
0: Ooh.
1: That's an interesting flavor to think about.
0: Sounds
1: for ice
0: delicious.
1: Cream.
0: Delicious. It is delicious.
1: Is it? Have you had it before?
0: Oh,
1: I've,
0: yeah.
1: I've not had
0: it. Peach you, ice cream. Well, not so much. You're not going to just find it, but
1: I yeah, had it's not one of those
0: that
1: things
0: brought from. Back a memory that I can taste it.
1: Yeah.
0: I can taste it. And it was usually on a 4th of July when I would have it.
1: Ah, okay.
0: Because it would be made. Homemade. It would be
1: homemade.
0: Yes.
1: Ice cream. Okay.
0: I can taste it with these little chunks of peaches. And oh my gosh.
1: Mm-hmm.
0: And I'd have it. It's in between the buildings of church.
1: Oh, yeah.
0: Yeah.
1: Like peaches
0: every
1: and
0: year,
1: cream ice cream,
0: July
1: I would think, right? Peaches and cream?
0: It would be a peach colored.
1: Oh. Yeah. Ice cream is cream, so peaches and cream. Peach ice cream.
0: Oh, I see what you're saying.
1: I would think. I don't, you know.
0: Oh my gosh, that sounds.
1: They don't pay me to know this stuff.
0: It tastes so good. I hadn't thought about that in so long.
1: Talk about this stuff. This weekend are the final matches of the 2026 World Cup.
0: That's right.
1: Third place game tomorrow at 2 o'clock Pacific time, England against France. And on Sunday, the finals for first and second place.
0: Final.
1: And Argentina at noon on Sunday.
0: At
1: and
0: noon.
1: Then we'll be done with the men's anyway. The women's later this month.
0: Isn't that like at 9 o'clock at night or something like that?
1: I don't know.
0: In Spain or?
1: Noon would be like 8 o'clock Sunday night, prime time. For Spain.
0: Okay.
1: Today's impossible trivia question. 7 U.S. states have this in common. What is it? 7 states have this in common. What is it?
0: The name of the capital?
1: No. But that would be a good one because not many states have the capital of Springfield, but there's a lot of Springfields all over the country in a lot of different states.
0: Maybe that's what I was trying to just
1: That's not it.
0: Seven states have that in common.
1: They have this in common. I'll tell you what, we'll circle back to it. All right, it's time for us to start the show, so let's go.

0: This is Where the 90s Live, that 90s channel.
1: If you think the twice a year clock change ending sounds like a dream come true, history says, you know what, don't celebrate just yet. Now, Congress passed a bill that would make daylight saving time permanent. President Trump has indicated he'd sign it if it reaches his desk. Uh-huh. The Senate still has to approve the legislation. But here's the twist. America has already tried this once. And it didn't go well. You might want to ask your grandfather if he remembers back in 1974, back in the old days, during the energy crisis, the country switched to year-round daylight saving time. Sounded like a great idea until reality showed up before sunrise. Across much of the country, kids were heading to school in complete darkness.
2: Oh.
1: An anthropology professor remembers walking to school in Syracuse while it was still pitch black. And many parents weren't thrilled either.
2: And would it be like that?
1: Yeah, at certain times during the year, and depending on where you are, you know, how far away you are from the equator, you would have the most extreme swings of time.
2: That's true.
1: Yeah. Yeah, but now I've talked to people, they said, well, you know, we kind of remember going to school when it was pitch dark at 8 o'clock in the morning, but it gets very light thereafter because, you know, the day starts. Public opinion quickly shifted, and Congress repealed the experiment only within a few months. They did not even go a whole year.
2: Wow.
1: Yeah.
2: Wow.
1: Ironically, most Americans still don't like changing the clocks. Okay, we all feel that way. An AP NORC,
2: I wouldn't say all.
1: NORC poll, NORC, AP NORC, whoever that is, the poll found that only 12% actually support the twice yearly time change. The problem is that permanent daylight saving time creates a different set of headaches, especially because sunrise times vary so much across today's large time zones in the United States.
2: Yeah.
1: You know, at some point, no matter where you are, it's not gonna end well for you. Which I think is part of the reason why we started doing this in the first place, switching to daylight saving time, because over most of the United States in the farmland, it actually made the day last till 5 o'clock.
2: I think it mainly was about the farmland.
1: Yeah,
2: right?
1: Yeah. Well, I mean, you know, they say I don't know. We're gonna have to ask my grandpappy about 1974.
2: Jeez.
1: You know, nothing says good morning like sending your kids to school by flashlight. Come on, honey, get your flashlight. Make sure you got batteries now.
2: See, and what gets me is that I don't give a crap if we have daylight saving time.
1: Well, but you don't. You're not.
2: It doesn't bother me.
1: You're not going to school in the darkness. We.
2: Well, no. See, but why is it such a big deal that it's just stayed the whole time around or the whole time around the clock? I mean, around the year.
1: We've been doing this morning radio thing for so long that it's dark when we come to work, no matter what part of the year it's at, right? Whether it's daylight saving time or standard time, it's dark when we get here. So it's like, the rest of the world should suffer like us. We like it lighter later. Dang it.
2: But it's always very temporary, whatever our thing is.
1: Yeah,
2: but,
1: I know. Yeah.
2: You know, is it all about they don't want to change the clock backward or forward? What is
1: Well, no, it's because it's such a shock to our systems. Every time we have to lose an hour or gain an hour. It's a shock, damn it, a shock, I say.
2: All right.
1: People die. People get in car accidents.
2: People complain.
1: People have heart attacks.
2: We don't want kids going to school in the dark.
1: Well, that's what's going to happen. It stays daylight saving time. Because come February, the sun won't rise in some parts of the United States till well after 9 o'clock in the morning. That's what they're saying. So, but only for a little while. Only for a little while. But anyway.
2: It's hard to start your day in the dark. I'm just saying.
1: You know what? Yeah.
2: It is.
1: You take it from us. Anyway.
2: It takes a little while to get going.
1: We'll see if it gets going.
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And your car, your phone, and your computer all know what time it is. The oven just waits for you to give up.

0: but you do. You do?
1: You do?
0: Yeah. You really do.
1: Okay.
0: Ripped from the headlines.
1: Yeah.
0: So you need to know.
1: All right.
0: That churro just got a little pricier.
1: Yeah.
0: Huh. Disneyland. Oh, Disneyland just quietly raised prices on more than 800 menu items across 178 restaurants, snack stands, and hotel dining locations. The average increase is about 8%.
1: Oh, man.
0: So Mickey is apparently charging inflation.
1: Yeah.
0: Years.
1: Wow. 8%. That's a lot. Especially for everything. Sounds like they raised the price on everything all at once.
0: You know, there's enough people on the churro ride.
1: Yeah, I know, right?
0: Let it go.
1: Let it go. Let it. Oh, wait a minute.
0: Let something go.
1: Let it go. Let it go. I know. All right, sorry.
0: There you go.
1: I know. Yeah.
0: Mm-hmm. Feel better?
1: No.
0: Once you let it go?
1: No, it just didn't leave me. No.
0: So sorry. You feel old yet?
1: Do I feel old yet? Uh-huh. Well, yeah, I sure do.
0: You know? It's been 10 years this week since the first season of Stranger Things debuted on Netflix.
1: Yes, that does make me feel old. Wow. I mean, all those kids, they were children when they started that series. And after 10 years, they all can drink legally. So that's... They grew up before our very eyes. And, I'm talking about old Grandpappy today. Oh, he was watching Stranger Things when you were a babe.
0: Whole generation grew up knowing that Christmas lights aren't just for decorating.
1: No.
0: They're for talking to the upside down.
1: That's right.
0: Retirement is not getting any cheaper.
1: Oh, no.
0: New survey by investment firm Schroders found Americans believe they'll need about $1.2 million saved to retire comfortably.
1: Wow. Oh, my God.
0: Translation.
1: We're all screwed. That's what the translation is.
0: I'll start saving next paycheck. Strategy may need a sequel.
1: $1.2 million? Oh, sure. I'll be fine. I'm sure. No. No. I'm not going to be fine.
0: Well, we all think, I think everyone at some point thinks about, when can I retire? How old am I going to be when I retire?
1: I'm going to be 92. I'm the old grandpa today.
0: Not the rate you're going. You're not going to make it.
1: All right. $1.2 million.
0: All right. He seemed to have suffered a concussion.
1: Stop. Stop.
0: It's microphone shaped.
1: Stop. Jeez. Oh, my gosh. Anyway.
0: Now, what even was I? What was
1: I talking about? Retirement, $1.2 million. See,
0: how old would it? I think it's been 65 for so long, and then it was 67.
1: No. Can't retire till
0: what is it, like 87 or something
1: like
0: that?
1: Yeah. There won't be any Social Security left when we get there anyway.
0: There better be.
1: Yeah. It'll be done. It'll all be done.
0: Then I'll just retire now, Dadgummit.
1: Yeah,
0: so I can get my piece of the.
1: Get your piece.
0: My piece of the Social Security.
1: Aye. You can't. You gotta be a certain age.
0: They'll say,
1: gotta be old enough.
0: Like
1: no, doesn't work like that.
0: They'll just say, go to work.
1: Right. Get your work.
0: Will Ferrell lasted one day at Disneyland.
1: What?
0: Before becoming a comedy legend. He got a job at, you should know this.
1: No.
0: He got a job at Disneyland while in college. Then quit after one single shift. He even had a friend call in for him, claiming he was leaving for a Dallas Cowboys tryout.
1: Oh, wow.
0: But the actual reason, he'd rather make $5.50 an hour working at a buddy's surf shop. So even Buddy the Elf would have called that a plot twist.
1: Buddy. Working for a buddy. Okay. All right.
0: One day.
1: And there's some things you didn't know you needed the other day. Ripped
0: from the headlines.

0: And now, for today's edition of All the News You Could Care Less About, here's your reporter, who you also could care less about.
1: Craig Melvin had a front row seat to a little unexpected live entertainment this week.
2: Yeah.
1: And it wasn't on the rundown.
2: No. Nope. This was, I don't know if you heard about it yesterday, but oh my God. It's like, yeah, anyway, go ahead. Tell the story.
1: It's the Today Show anchor. He addressed the incident after police arrested what they described as a disorderly person outside the show's studios at a New York City's 30 Rockefeller Plaza on Wednesday. So according to reports, the individual caused enough of a disturbance that security and police stepped in before things got escalated.
2: Yeah.
1: So Craig assured viewers that everyone involved with the show was safe. Thank the building security team and the NYPD for responding quickly.
2: Yeah.
1: He also acknowledged that while the incident was unsettling, it served as a reminder of the challenges that come with broadcasting live from one of the busiest tourist attractions in America.
2: What, 30 Rock? Or just New York City in general? So did we get to see this on the West Coast? Did they edit it? Because on the West Coast, the Today Show is delayed 3 hours. But in Central Time and Eastern Time, it's done live.
1: Yeah,
2: in real time. So, yeah, I don't know if they edited it out.
1: Well, he assured viewers, that was good. So, but fans who gather outside the famous studio windows every morning are usually armed with homemade signs, coffee, and dreams of waving at mom back home.
2: And they just want to see Al Roker anyway. I mean, we know who the real star of the Today Show is, don't we? I mean, you know. Come on, Al, stand by me and do the weather. Please, please, please.
1: Well, you remember on Big Bang Theory, I know we refer to Big Bang Theory a lot.
2: Yeah.
1: He had to go to traffic court with Penny instead of going to meet Stan Lee, remember?
2: Yeah, right.
1: Okay, so Penny took him to Stan Lee's house at night.
2: That's right.
1: And he said, I'm milking cookies, and he walks in Stan Lee's house. And so he comes back and goes, well, I have a restraining order.
2: He's got restraining orders from everybody.
1: So now he's going to put it on his wall of restraining orders.
2: That's right.
1: He's got some fans bring, signs and want to say hi to mom. And this person apparently chose a different strategy, in the Sheldon sense of one that ends with a police report instead of a TV appearance and probably a good restraining order and trespassed.
2: Yeah, right.
1: The show continued with barely a hiccup, proving that in television, the camera keeps rolling unless someone accidentally unplugs the coffee maker. Then all bets are off. And if you're hoping to get on today, here's a tip. Hold a funny sign and don't become the day's breaking news.
2: No.
1: But he ended up on there anyway. So
2: his 15 seconds of fame. But not for all the right reasons. All the wrong reasons. And he actually is going to go to jail for threatening. So it wasn't like he just, hey, I want to be on the show or whatever. He actually threatened him. So, I mean, that's, that goes another ways towards getting yourself a little extra jail time.
1: Yeah.
2: A little extra. Get a few more meals at, Rikers Island or wherever it is in New York City that you get to go. No, I mean, it's just scary as all get out. I mean, we all watched a movie back in the day called Play Misty for Me, Jessica Walter.
1: I seriously have not. You told me all about it.
2: Clint Eastwood is a disc jockey at a fictional radio station, which actually goes by the same call letters as the radio station he eventually ended up owning in Carmel.
1: Mm-hmm.
2: In real life, but the movie was made before he owned the station. Anyway, Jessica Walter's a stalker. She's a stalker. She ends up I'm not going to give it away. You have to watch it. It's just scary as all get out.
1: I do need to watch
2: it. Phone rings, it's her. It's like a, Alfred Hitchcock suspense movie, but starring Clint Eastwood. Anyway, we're glad that everybody at Today Show is fine and the proper people have been taken into custody. Those kinds of things we do care about. And yes, if you want to be, out in front of the audience there in New York City, bring a stinking sign. They'll put you on every time.
1: Yeah.
2: Say how much you love Al Roker. It's Van Camp and Morgan.
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0: Welcome into the Van Camp and Morgan Show, and today is Friday. You know what that means, kids. It's time for AI dad jokes.
1: Oh, yeah.
0: All right, it's that time of year when we start thinking about the All-Star break and, you know, baseball and all that kind of thing. So we asked our AI chatbot, Cove, to write a few jokes about the All-Star game. 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
1: Okay.
0: If you'll put on your cone of silence there so that you can hear.
1: Cone of silence.
0: You need to put on your cone of silence.
1: All right.
0: Plug them in because you're not ready. Are you ready? You got a cone of silence on you? Okay, here we go. AI dad joke number one.
2: I asked if I could pitch in the All-Star game. They said, sure, from the parking lot.
0: Okay. AI dad joke number two.
2: I bought an All-Star game hot dog for $12. Turns out the mustard was the most valuable player.
0: AI dad joke.
1: Come on,
0: number three.
2: Why did the catcher bring sunscreen? He knew he'd be covering the plate all afternoon.
0: Finally, AI dad joke number four.
2: I asked my wife if she wanted to watch the All-Star game. She said, wake me if someone steals home or the nachos.
3: This is a sad, sad day.
0: All right. Which one there? Oh, come on now.
1: Oh, goodness sakes.
0: He can't be perfect all the time. He's just an AI bot. By the way, you're not going to hurt his feelings if you...
1: As much as they, say, it's great, I think they could have done better. Cove, you phoned it in,
0: now,
1: man.
0: Look, all right. Hey,
1: number four.
0: Number four, here we go.
1: Don't steal my nachos.
0: Don't steal the nachos.
2: I asked my wife if she wanted to watch the All-Star game. She said, wake me if someone steals home. Or the nachos.
3: This is a sad, sad day.
0: And there you go, our AI dad jokes for this week.
4: Oh, yeah.

0: Friday, kids. You know what that means? It's time for F My Life.
1: Oh, F it. Just F it. F it up.
0: We go to the FMyLife.com website to bring you these. We don't make them up. Kidding if we tried. Here we go with some of the creamier ones that we found today. While stumbling drunkenly down a trail, I saw a sign that said, "Watch for falling rocks." I spent the next 5 minutes confused and wondering how I was supposed to know which rocks were planning to fall. FML. Because you watch for them. That's why. That's how you know. Today, my grandfather was counting all the grandchildren he had.
1: Grandfather?
0: My grandfather? Grandfather? And saying how fortunate he was to have all of us. When I pointed out that he'd forgotten to count me, he turned and said, "You're adopted. You don't count as a real grandchild." FML. Wow.
1: Oh, no.
0: I'd say you don't count as a real grandpappy.
1: That's right.
0: Get out my face.
1: That's right.
0: Today, I got myself locked out of my apartment whilst taking the trash out. I have bad dreams about that. Actually, I do have nightmares about that myself.
1: No, because your little front door,
0: it can get locked out.
1: Yeah.
0: Anyway, this was not about me. I just found this on the website. I was wearing pajamas, holding a banana. God, holding a banana. And left my phone inside. My neighbors learned a lot about me, seeing as no one recognized me. And I had to explain that I actually live in the building. FML.
1: I
0: Why was he holding a banana?
1: Trying to make a call on the banana.
0: I know, right? On the banana phone. Today, I heard on a TV show that it's possible to fit a standard light bulb in your mouth, but it can't be removed afterwards. I just had to try this out.
1: Oh, no.
0: And then visit the local hospital to get it removed.
1: Uh-huh.
0: Yep. FML. By the way, they're going to have to break that thing in your mouth.
1: Sure.
0: You're
1: going
0: to get cut. And finally, today, I got home to find my truck smashed by a fallen old tree.
1: Uh-oh.
0: I was going to have that tree removed next week.
1: Too late.
0: F my life. And there you go. Those are my FMLs for this week.
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0: And it's time for some tasty bits.
1: Homemade peach ice cream. That's what we're having.
0: There's some things you probably didn't know yesterday. Bats. Bats eat enough insects to save the U.S. over $1 billion a year in crop damage and pesticide.
1: They are important.
0: $1 billion. Yes, they are. In Oregon, anyone who's been in a duel is banned from running for office. Crazy laws that are out there, right?
1: Do they still, are they the state that still has dueling in the law?
0: I have no idea. Well, it's obviously in the law that you can't run for office if you've been in a duel.
1: Obviously.
0: So they don't want you to, like, go back to your evil ways, I suppose. The first person to show their navel on TV was...
1: Barbara Eden.
0: No, Barbara Eden never showed her navel.
1: Oh, that's right. She never did.
0: Yeah. Cher in 1975.
1: Oh, okay, yeah.
0: On the Sonny and Cher show. 92.3% of serial killers in the United States are men. 92.3%. That doesn't surprise me.
1: Yes.
0: I think the fact that there's another 7.whatever% are women is kind of weird. It seems like a little high to me.
1: I believe, if I'm not mistaken, the majority are straight white men.
0: Well, straight white men. Okay. Well, yeah. I don't have that information in front of me. So. And giraffes and humans, we know this, have the same number of vertebrae in their necks.
1: Really?
0: 7. The only difference between a man and a giraffe is that the vertebrae
1: really big.
0: In a giraffe is about 10 inches long.
1: Damn, it's really big.
0: Really big vertebrae.
1: Yeah.
0: And those are our tasty bits for today.

0: today's totally impossible trivia question. 7 United States states have this in common. What is it? 7 states.
1: Altitude.
0: No.
1: State flower.
0: No, no. In fact, I would doubt that there would be 7 states.
1: Number of interstates.
0: No, no.
1: I don't know.
0: No. We'll circle back. If you don't get it by next hour, we'll give you the answer.
1: All right.
0: If you grew up in the 80s or 90s, chances are your parents' favorite phrase was, "Be home before the streetlights come on." Experts say that generation picked up life's lessons many kids rarely experience today. So here we go, some life lessons that many Gen Xers and older millennials learned, but, you know, kids today, not so much. Here we go.
1: All right.
0: Number one, be comfortable with boredom.
1: Well, yeah.
0: Without smartphones, boredom wasn't a crisis. It actually sparked imagination. It also sparked imagination. Backyard adventures, tree houses, creative problem solving, all of the above.
1: All because they became smart.
0: That's right. They had smart. They didn't have smartphones. These are things that happened to kids that grew up in the 80s and 90s. Number two, build real life friendships. You actually know your neighbors. Knocked on friends' doors. Developed relationships that didn't depend on Wi-Fi or follower accounts or fakeness. You know, you didn't friend somebody fake online. Yeah. You had to actually, and you got into spats with the kids down the street.
1: Oh, yeah, of course.
0: And then you made up before dark because who are you going to play with tomorrow after school?
1: I actually, one of my friends in Facebook is one of my neighbors.
0: Really?
1: From with. Yeah.
0: We back played. In the day.
1: She's the one I told you about, the big Newfoundland dog. And,
0: yeah.
1: We would put things behind him when the streets would ice over and he'd pull us. Gail.
0: Wow. That's cool.
1: From the time cool. I was, like, I don't know, 7, 8, 9.
0: Really?
1: Yeah. Huh. I'm friends with another one, but we don't discuss anything.
0: You don't talk anymore.
1: No.
0: Number three, solve your own damn problems. Latchkey kids often fixed broken things, made questionable after-school snacks, and figured out challenges without texting mom every 5 minutes while she was at work. Yeah. We got by. Today we're looking at some of the lessons that many Gen Xers and millennials learned that the kids today haven't a clue about. It's the Van Camp and Morgan Show.

0: Normal or no? Normal or no? It's time for a little normal or no. Now that the World Cup is nearly over. What's next after soccer?
1: I know, right? Because, you know, we've gotten so accustomed to being in doctor's offices. Everywhere you go, the TVs, wherever you are in the business, are on the World Cup.
0: Not my dentist.
1: Oh, well, your dentist.
0: Food Channel.
1: Okay.
0: Food Network.
1: It's funny that a dentist would want you to watch the Food Network. I don't get the irony of it.
0: Yeah.
1: But no, I'm serious because I take my mom to the doctor, or my dad to the doctor a lot. And every doctor I've gone into in the last month has had the World Cup on. And then I've had to explain it to my dad because my dad has no idea what soccer is. He just doesn't know. At 102, he doesn't get it.
0: He may have known it.
1: He might have at some point, but he doesn't remember anymore. He goes, well, what are they doing? I said, they're trying to kick the ball in the net. We'll watch for 20 minutes. Nobody scores. This is boring. No, Dad, it's really exciting. It's boring. More people need to score. Anyway, my own little personal private Idaho. Yeah. Anyway,
0: normal or no.
1: Okay, what do we got?
0: Leaving your World Cup decorations up until football season starts. Well, you know, the football that you throw with your hands.
1: You know, the other football. Well, we're close.
0: Yeah.
1: You know, we're like a month out from preseason.
0: Yeah.
1: From exhibition NFL. I'm going to leave mine up. I say that's normal.
0: Okay.
1: Because, you know, the grass is the same color as the pitch. You know, it's all good.
0: It's all good.
1: Yeah.
0: Normal or no?
1: Yeah.
0: Pretending you suddenly know everything about the Tour de France.
1: now that it's over. Sure, no, I would never. I know nothing about the Tour de France. Is that the one with bikes, right?
0: I believe so, yes.
1: Who's that? The hills of France? I think that's
0: normal or no.
1: Yeah.
0: Becoming obsessed with pickleball because everyone else seems to be.
1: Nope. That's a big nope.
0: Big no-no for you.
1: Me. Yeah, I know.
0: Normal or no?
1: Uh-huh.
0: Starting fantasy football research before the beach towel is even dry.
1: Well, that's me. I'm already on that. Yeah. Okay. And I get PO'd when players start moving teams at this point. It's like, come on, you guys. Figure this crap out before you get into preseason.
0: Well, yeah. Got some things to handle. Business to handle.
1: I will say this. When you pick somebody in the NFL draft in the fantasy league, if they get traded, they're still your player. Doesn't matter what team they trade to, you still are stuck with them. I mean, you have them. You get to keep them. How do you like the way I say that one? Anyway, that's a normal.
0: Yes, that's true, huh?
1: That's a normal.
0: Yeah. Okay. Normal or no?
1: Yeah.
0: Watching cornhole on ESPN and realizing you're actually into it.
1: Wow. I could take or leave cornhole, I'll be honest with you. It's more fun to play than it is to watch, in my mind. It's like watching paint dry.
0: I watch ESPN. I did not realize that they had cornhole.
1: Yeah.
0: On
1: tournaments, yeah.
0: I didn't know.
1: It's a thing.
0: I mean, I have a cornhole thing.
1: Everybody's got a cornhole thing.
0: You have a cornhole thing?
1: Yeah. When we have things at the park, you know, here in town, they have cornhole tournaments. In fact, they got a whole streak of things, which to me is a little less painful than falling down in the pickleball game and breaking your hand. I've not broken a bone playing cornhole yet. It's more fun to play than it is to watch. I'm just going to say.
0: Now that you put it out there, though.
1: All right. Got time for one more, normal or nope.
0: All right. Oh, let's see. Normal or nope. Counting down the days until the NFL kicks off while telling everyone soccer was just keeping me busy.
1: You know what? I must admit, I got into it a little bit more than I thought I was going to get into the World Cup this year. I really did. And I found myself, I like to watch it on Telemundo because it feels more authentic. You know, the Spanish language guys. And then, you know, of course, you know when they get a goal, but they go, goal! For like 5 minutes. So cool. So very cool. Anyway, thanks, World Cup. We have enjoyed ya. Well, that's our normal and up for this week.
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0: Well, if you've been anywhere on the planet the last couple of weeks, you've heard this term, cyclosporiasis.
1: Yeah.
0: And now there are 8 foods that we're telling you as of today to avoid. That's right, 8 foods. Whether you're making it or whether you're having it made at the Taco Bell, avoid these things.
1: Okay.
0: These things are really dangerous. The biggest one is pre-washed bagged lettuce and salad mixes.
1: And is that just for right now?
0: For right now. Well, yeah, for right now until this whole thing passes. Yeah. Produce comes from multiple farms. It's washed, chopped, and packaged together. Contamination can spread across a much larger batch. And that's how they do lettuce, is they cut it all up. And before they bag it, they wash it all together, and there you go. And that's why we're having problems. And it's making you sick. By the way, the cyclosporiasis can make you sick. If you are a compromised person, it can make you really sick. So, leafy greens. These are very high risk, they say, because they grow low to the ground. And they're in direct contact with soil and irrigation water, the two primary vehicles for the cyclospora contamination this year. Yeah.
1: Wow.
0: The water used on crops is contaminated with feces. It can spread the parasite and leafy greens offer easy places for the parasite to hide. So that's because
1: don't need no hiding.
0: Large textured leaves. So I'm gonna say right off the bat, I don't need an excuse to not eat kale right now, right? Imagine the days when eating ice cream was bad and lettuce was good. Look at this. I mean, you know, it's got full circle. Fresh herbs, especially basil and cilantro. Cilantro has been the single most frequently identified vehicle for cyclosporiasis outbreaks in the United States.
1: Really?
0: I hate that because I love cilantro.
1: Huh.
0: Snow peas, because they're often eaten raw, they may appear smooth, but their flat pod shape with a seam along the edge can harbor the contamination. Also, raspberries are uniquely vulnerable due to their shape. They're too fragile and replete with crevices to be really washed thoroughly. So do be careful with raspberries.
1: Wow.
0: Mangoes? Yep. You might think it's got, because it's got skin and everything else. No. Mangoes can harbor the parasite eggs that will transfer to the flesh during cutting. And finally, onions. This may seem very surprising, but they are often eaten raw. And while people don't eat the papery skin, it can trap contaminants that transfer to the inner layers during peeling and chopping. So, things to look out for.
1: Should you just grow your own
0: stuff? Well, there's that thought. Grow your own stuff, but you don't have enough time to make it for this season. Anyway, there you go. A little public service announcement from the Van Camp and Morgan Show.

0: time for Band Camp and Morgan's birthday extravaganza for Friday, July 17th.
1: Let's do it.
0: Billy Lord.
1: The granddaughter of Debbie Reynolds, daughter of Carrie Fisher.
0: That's right.
1: Billy's 34 today.
0: She is 34, yes. Off to a strong start.
1: Yeah.
0: The Hoff.
1: David Hasselhoff. Knight Rider and Baywatch. And of course, his successful music career in Germany. The Hoff, yep. I think, is 75 today.
0: He is 74.
1: Okay.
0: That's just always funny to me that he's the whole.
1: The whole Germany thing. They love him over there.
0: I know.
1: They love him.
0: He's very tall.
1: He is very tall.
0: Yeah. I stood behind him one time.
1: Did you?
0: Very tall.
1: Yeah.
0: And, okay, I guess I have to actually say it.
1: Hmm.
0: Queen Camilla.
1: Oh, well, she is technically the queen.
0: I know.
1: Queen Camilla, I think I heard she's 79 today.
0: She is 79.
1: Okay.
0: And Kali Uchis.
1: Kali, I think, is 30.
0: 32.
1: All right.
0: Craig Morgan.
1: From country music?
0: From country.
1: Redneck Yacht Club.
0: Yep.
1: Craig is 62. Nice.
0: And lastest but not leastest.
1: Uh-huh.
0: This guy's great.
1: Yeah?
0: I'm sorry. He's just great. I love this guy. And all of his losses, he's a sunny personality, sunny disposition, and he's super talented. Luke Bryan.
1: Luke Bryan, I think today is his 50th birthday, right?
0: You are correct, sir.
1: And if today's your birthday,
0: happy birthday.
1: From Van Camp and Morgan.
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2: 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These ladies of the 90s were pretty fly themselves.
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2: Britney, Brandy, Christina, Selena, Mariah, Shania, Alanis. All across Side Man, I check it to me. 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That 90s channel, where the 90s live.
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0: A Massachusetts town official is making headlines for all the wrong reasons after body camera footage from her DUI arrest was released.
1: Uh-oh.
0: Nantucket planning director Leslie Woodson Snell. Well, she was arrested after allegedly crashing into a street sign near a restaurant. And she did admit she had been drinking. No one's, it's like, no, I haven't been drinking.
1: Not me. She was what, a town official? Yeah. So she kind of had to admit, I think.
0: They still don't.
1: Well, sometimes they go, do you know who I am? Do you know who I am?
0: Yeah, there's usually, yeah.
1: Yeah.
0: Officer said Leslie was slurring her words, swaying on her feet, and glassy, bloodshot eyes. And they also found an open bottle of vodka, several open cans of White Claw, and alcohol mini bottles scattered throughout the car.
1: Wow. Man, she needed a little bit to get home, I see.
0: Evidently.
1: Okay. Wow.
0: She failed multiple sobriety tests and refused a breathalyzer.
1: Wow.
0: And despite the arrest, her contract was later renewed, allowing her to keep her $203,000 a year job.
1: Holy crap. At that price, she could hire an Uber to take her home.
0: She ultimately accepted a plea deal that included a 45-day license suspension, alcohol education classes, and a stay in $600 in court fees.
1: She must be really liked.
0: She got
1: off really scot-free. Man.
0: Yeah.
1: Oh, my goodness.
0: She got
1: Do you
0: easy.
1: Have any She's idea who I am?
0: Yeah.
1: Leslie what? What was her name?
0: Leslie Woodson Snell.
1: I once met a... Met a town official from Nantucket. I'm kidding. And that's our crazy crime story for today. Get your ass up and hurry up.

0: All right. Well, if you don't get it by now, we're going to have to give you the answer to today's impossible trivia question. 7 U.S. states have this in common. What is this? I don't think you're going to get this.
1: Can you give me a hint?
0: It has to do with borders.
1: Oh. They're bordered by water?
0: No.
1: They're bordered by another country?
0: No.
1: No. They're bordered by water?
0: No. 7 U.S. states border Kentucky. Border Kentucky.
1: Oh.
0: I don't know which ones those are without looking at a map.
1: I knew that, too.
0: I happen to know. I'm pretty sure one of them is Ohio, since Ohio and Kentucky are on the same border. Indiana, I'm guessing, right? And whatever's below and beyond. So Ohio
1: and beyond.
0: Ohio. I don't even want to embarrass myself because I don't take the brown questions. All right. Today we're talking about life lessons. Every 80s or 90s kid and 90s kid learned that feel very rare today by comparison. So far, kids learned how to be comfortable with boredom.
1: Yeah.
0: They built real life friendships, solved their own problems, and here's the other two. Sit with your own thoughts. Long car rides meant looking out the window instead of staring at a screen. Quiet moments became opportunities to think, dream, and recharge. Yeah. That's something that today's kids just don't get enough of. There's too many distractions.
1: Being alone with one's thoughts is not a common practice anymore.
0: No. No. In fact, if you're able to master that, you're in good shape.
1: That's true.
0: And finally, the fifth life lesson that kids from the 80s and 90s got was to hold on to hope. Despite life's challenges, many kids were raised believing tomorrow could be better.
1: Well,
0: and optimism often translated into resilience as adults.
1: That's true, but you hope that's still being shared these days.
0: Experts aren't saying today's kids have it worse. Technology has created incredible opportunities, but they suggest a little more independence, a little less constant stimulation, and a few more scraped knees might still be some of life's best teachers, right?
1: That's right.
0: There you go. A little help from the Van Camp.

0: Hey, it's time for the Who Cares News headlines. Here's Morgan.
1: Lindsey Vonn is proving that recovering from a devastating Olympic crash is less a miracle comeback and more one painful step at a time.
0: She really hurt herself bad.
1: Yeah.
0: At the Olympics.
1: Yeah,
0: really
1: go
0: bad.
1: Big or go home.
0: Yeah.
1: 5 months after her horrifying downhill skiing accident at the 2026 Winter Olympics, Lindsey says she's finally back in the gym. Sort of.
0: Okay.
1: Walking is still difficult because her ankle remains broken after suffering a complex leg fracture and a torn ACL during the crash.
0: Well, that takes almost a year. Yeah, 9 months.
1: She spent months in a wheelchair and on crutches. Yeah. Says she became emotional the first time she could walk unassisted. Isn't that crazy?
0: No, but I can only imagine.
1: Yeah, and as Lindsey recently shared her progress on Instagram, she reminded fans that healing isn't always fast, but every small victory does deserve a finish line celebration.
0: Well, so, I mean, that was what, in January, right? February?
1: Yeah.
0: Okay, here we are. It's like 5-6 months later, and it doesn't seem like a lot of time. You're also talking about one of the finest athletes, built athletes, you know, in terms of science, you know, sports science in the world. And she was able to compete into an age that was just beyond, you know, being able to compete at the level she competed as well.
1: Yeah.
0: And I know she said, you know, she's glad for the experience. But, I mean, this is going to take longer for her to heal. It's going to take longer for her to get better. And we wish her the best. But wow. It's crazy when you think about it, you know?
1: It is, and it takes something and then just become debilitated.
0: Yeah, right.
1: And you know it must have hurt, and not to mention the fact it's not her first rodeo with an injury like this.
0: The interesting thing, and I didn't know this about the Winter Olympics, you're not allowed to, unless you can ski down on your own, you're not allowed to finish the course if you wreck out. And in her case, she couldn't get back on her legs.
1: No.
0: They had to actually airlift her off the slope.
1: Yeah.
0: Which actually slowed down the whole competition thing, you know. So
1: sure.
0: It took like an hour to extract her. So all that, and I can still in my head hear her screaming when she fell. I can hear that scream it was caught on TV.
1: Well, the fact that she had to lay there for an hour.
0: Oh man, just horrid. And so I'm glad she's doing better.
1: Yeah,
0: we wish her well. Hopefully she's not going to do any more, you know, crazy things like try and break Olympic records in her 50s.
1: I think my guess is she's retired now.
0: I hope so. Yeah.
1: Talk about checking your messages. Eventually. Erling Haaland has finally responded to Tom Holland's dinner invitation.
0: Oh, yeah. This is the guy from Norway's soccer team. Yeah, Tom Holland invited him to dinner. That guy was crazy, though. For Norway, he was amazing. He scored all of their goals.
1: He is, and he's a super awesome guy.
0: Yeah, he seemed like it.
1: Yeah.
0: Yeah.
1: After Tom revealed on The Tonight Show that he DM'd the soccer superstar months ago, never heard back.
0: Yeah.
1: Erling jumped into the show's Instagram comments with, "Dinner invitation accepted.
0: Accepted.
1: Just name the place." And Tom had spotted Erling at the Monaco Grand Prix and figured, why not?
0: Wow.
1: So the answer was apparently, give me a few months. But good news, the bromance is officially back on.
0: Big fan. That's awesome.
1: Yeah, yeah. Proving even superheroes.
0: I was going to say, if you're Spider-Man, you have dinner with anybody. Like, Tom, we're available as long as you're paying.
1: Well,
0: we can't afford no boo.
1: No.
0: That's where we like to go. Malibu. One of my favorites. Hey, that's awesome. I love that. And the fact that, and this happens out of the Olympics or any of these sporting events, that there's actually stars, athletes that become, you know, the heroes for their countries and what have you. And I think that's just part of the human condition. I absolutely love that. And we shouldn't be talking about stuff that makes us happy on the Who Cares News. We're supposed to actually talk about stuff we care less about.
1: Well, so occasionally there's these things on the
0: end. Yeah, I mean, it's Friday. Why not? We could be nice.
1: It's our show.
0: Once in a while, Once in a while, we can be nice. Never.
1: Don't get used to it.
0: Don't get used to us. Anyway, listen.
1: Don't get used to it, not us.
0: We know there will be plenty of Who Cares next week. Have a great weekend, and
1: that's all the news you can care less about for this week.
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0: You have arrived. So have we. We got here at the same time. Fancy that.
1: Imagine that.
0: Fancy that. Yeah. It's time for Hour 4, kids. The best hour on the radio. It's Friday. That makes it worthwhile.
1: We've made it.
0: Hey, gotta say hi to the Hour 4 squad today. Hello, squad.
1: Silent Diane.
0: And Madam President.
1: Deb John.
0: Dr. Ian Stanley, I presume.
1: Greetings and salutations,
0: who has landed in the United States from Scotland last night.
1: Okay.
0: Welcome to America, sir.
1: Welcome.
0: And
1: Ed in Phoenix.
0: Let's not forget
1: Tammy, Clay, and Casey Joe.
0: Diff David Folds. And of course, Bruce.
1: Bruce.
0: All right. Here's what's coming up today on your fourth hour. First, our fast facts you can use if you can listen fast enough, because that's what we do. And our stupid list today, top other things men do that are grounds for divorce, since there's plenty of stuff we do that every day. Plus our ICME stories and so much more. So sit back, relax, get ready.
1: Yeah.
0: This is it. This is it.
1: This is it.
0: The best hour on the radio. It's Hour 4, kids, and it starts
1: right now. Dirty South.

0: Van Camp and Morgan Mornings.
1: J-Lo, whatever her name is, should be happy that she got...
2: Mrs. Affleck.
1: J-Flack. Should be...
2: Wait a minute, isn't that a goof?
1: J-Flack.
0: The biggest hits of the 90s and more all day long. 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

0: All things 90s, that 90s channel. All right, time for our fast facts. You can use this fast enough. All right, you ready? Here we go. 4% of Americans think there are too many holidays. Only 4%. 15% say there are not enough. Uh-huh. You're in that 15%, are you not?
1: I'm probably
0: not, not enough holidays.
1: Isn't there a bunch more of us who would say, yeah, more holidays, more holidays?
0: 15%.
1: Well, where's everybody else? Now we have 4% there, 19% there. What's the rest of people
0: think? I know. They don't think. Yeah. I know what they think. More than 41% of air travelers want to ban reclining seats on airplanes. I don't know. You got to be able to lean back a little bit. I think reclining seats, as long as the seats are in good repair, are okay. Let them recline. Because if the guy in front of me reclines, I'm going to recline. The guy behind me is going to recline. And so on and so forth.
1: Right.
0: It is what it is. 75% of women say they do cleaning during the holidays, more cleaning during the holidays than any other time of the year.
1: Probably.
0: Would you agree with that?
1: Yeah.
0: During the past 12 months, Americans have bought 840,000 tons of charcoal. Charcoal. That's a lot of charcoal. For the grilling. Yeah. For the grilling.
1: Wonder how much clean burning propane sold.
0: Well, I don't have that fact in front of me, so maybe we'll say that for another day. Someone will get that to me. 18% of us have broken up with someone because they cheered for a different NFL team. Preach. Yeah.
1: It happens.
0: It happens. I understand that. The word taxi is second on a list of words that have the same meaning in many different languages. Number one word that means the same thing in other languages is amen. Amen.
1: Huh?
0: Yeah.
1: Really?
0: The same thing in different languages.
1: Okay, yeah.
0: I would have thought it was no. No is no is no. But then there's yet and nay and whatever. 65 degrees is the ideal temperature for getting a good night's sleep, according to sleep specialist WChrisWinter.md. ChrisWinter.md. Wow, what a great name. Winter.
1: Right?
0: Dr. Winter.
1: Dr. Winter.
0: He likes to sleep. A good night's sleep.
1: Close. I wonder if her name is first name. Her first name should be Summer.
0: Well, W. It says W. No.
1: Yeah.
0: Close to 96% of American homes have a bottle of ketchup in the kitchen, and it does not need to be refrigerated. Just remember that. Even after it's open. The most borrowed item in America? Books. Second most borrowed item? Jumper cables. Third most borrowed item, your Netflix password. No, wait a minute. That's not right.
1: Oh, jeez.
0: The average woman checks her horoscope 150 times a year. Average man, only about 10 times per year. I'm trying to think the last time I checked my horoscope more than 10 times a year. I don't think I have. Over 24% of women want to change their man's hairstyle. Get rid of them man buns.
1: Really?
0: No, I don't know if they want to get rid of the man buns, but they want to change the man's hairstyle. The man bun was my own personal aside.
1: Do you wear a man bun any
0: every
1: time?
0: Once in a while? Yeah. I'm fine. Well, hey, if Michael Phelps can look good at it, you know.
1: True.
0: Where's a man bun?
1: Yeah.
0: About 15% of us have a billiards table in our homes, and the other 85% of us wished we did. Yeah.
1: Yeah, I'm in the 85.
0: Me too. And finally, studies show that if you have too many personal photos at work, your coworkers may perceive you as less professional and very narcissistic. I'm thinking. There you go. Those are our fast facts you can use for today.
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0: The biggest hits of the 90s and more. That 90s channel. Now, we told you about the woman who left her husband for screwing lids on too tight on the jars. Not only are we on board with this, we thought of some other not-so-trivial reasons wives should buy a one-way ticket to Splitsville. Like anything from today's stupid list of the top other annoying little things husbands do that totally justify a divorce.
1: The other list. This is the other category is always the best.
0: Here you go. You ready?
1: I'm ready.
0: They wave the tissue in your face after they kill a spider.
1: That's bad. Oh, guys, don't you know.
0: Tease the cat. Mm-hmm. Yeah, those are grounds.
1: Yeah, those are grounds, especially when they turn the lawnmower on and say,
0: wow, I've not heard of that one. Try to grow a porn stash. Yeah, those are grounds. Yeah.
1: No.
0: Giggle like crazy after you fart. Who doesn't? I mean, really? Who doesn't?

0: after driving your car, returned the empty Brita to the refrigerator. Oh, I hate that. I just hate that.
1: Yeah, don't put empty stuff back in.
0: How about leaving dark suds in the sink after working on the car? Or a ring around the sink, yeah?
1: Yeah.
0: Other little things that husbands do that totally justify a divorce? Never using a coaster on that table you inherited from Nana.
1: Oh, that nice. That would be horrible. Yeah. Yes.
0: Rings are horrible. Beer can rings especially.
1: They're the worst.
0: Puts his arm around your son after you scold him and say, "It's okay, buddy. At least I still love you."
1: Oh, jeez. Oh, my gosh.
0: And finally, top other annoying little things husbands do that totally justify a divorce. Impregnate the maid. Okay, maybe that one's not so little. That's our stupid list for today.
1: Nothing subtle about that one.
2: Let's go, girls.

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1: Too sexy for my love. Too sexy for my love. Love's going to leave me.

0: Every day we scrape the bottom of the internet with our scrapers. We got some news scrapers that we scrape with to find you some case you missed or icy me stories. And here is today's scrapage results. How's that? Scrapage?
1: Scrapage is good. Yeah.
0: Australian researchers have identified the brown huntsman spider as the fastest on Earth, reaching speeds of 8 miles per hour. Wow. Leaving the previous record holder in its web, so to speak. If you ever see one running towards you, just remember, screaming doesn't count as cardio. And you're not going to outrun it at 8 miles an hour. You're just not going to. Egypt's Ali Westman broke two Guinness World Records in one day by sinking the longest hook shot from 82 feet 10 inches. Wow. And the longest backward shot from 90 feet 6 inches. Can you even do that?
1: No.
0: I mean, I can't even. Wow. I would like try from 90 feet and it might make it like 20 feet. Somewhere your buddy who yells, Kobe! Well, while tossing trash in the can, just got very humbled, very humbled. And a former Milwaukee police officer was sentenced to probation and fined after using AI-powered license plate cameras nearly 180 times to track his partner and her ex for personal reasons. The case is raising fresh concerns that powerful surveillance technology needs stronger safeguards before it becomes everyone's nosy neighbor, so to speak. And there you go. Those are our ICME stories for today.
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0: 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Yeah.
1: Okay.
0: And the nerd news, things you didn't know you need to know today. 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

That 90s channel, the biggest hits of the 90s, and more. Welcome into a finally Friday from Seattle to wherever you are. It's Keith Kelly. Let's kick it off with my girl, Miss Britney Spears, on That 90s channel.

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0: That 90s channel, all things 90s, from the top of the Space Needle here in Seattle. It's Keith Kelly. Thanks for joining me on this Friday. Divinals and I touch myself. And you know, yesterday was my birthday. Did I touch myself? Well, just to pick myself up off the bathroom floor at about 2 a.m. Nah, I didn't really do that. Today is World Emoji Day, so have some fun with your phones today, but try not to use the standardized emojis that are already in your phone. 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Make up your own. I would love to see what you come up with, be it funny, be it angry, be it a little risque. DM me Instagram and Messenger at that 90s channel, or of course at Keith Kelly on Air. 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Let me see those emojis today. It's also National Tattoo Day today. If you have a bad tattoo story or a nightmare tattoo story, I want to hear about it today. Instagram, Messenger, DM me Keith Kelly on Air or at that 90s channel. I would love to hear about that. I've always wanted to get a tattoo. I've had some great ideas, gone into shops, looked at things, and at the end I said, maybe not. Do I regret it? Sometimes, but nah. Also, National Peach Ice Cream Day today. I am not a peaches kind of guy. What's that 90s song by the presidents of the USA? What is it? Peaches for you, peaches for me. Not peaches for me, but if you like peaches, today's National Peach Ice Cream Day today. If you are celebrating a birthday today, you missed me by a day, but happy birthday. You share it with actor David Hasselhoff from Baywatch, country singer Luke Bryan, actor Donald Sutherland, and actress Billie Lourd. On this day in 1995, Disneyland opened in Anaheim, California. On this day in 1975, the joint space mission from the U.S. and Russia, the Apollo-Soyuz mission, launched. And on this day in 1996, TWA Flight 800, blown out of the sky. Very sad day. My water cooler question of the day today. 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One 90s item you still own and refuse to throw away. That's my water cooler question. 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

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Weekend forecast, while the air quality might not be great where you are, might be a little smog in the air, the weekend forecast looking really good. 100% chance of great 90s memories with scattered sing-alongs, and the temperature is always in the 90s, right here on That 90s Channel. 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

That 90s channel, the biggest hits of the 90s and more. Welcome into a Friday from the top of the Space Needle. It's Keith Kelly. And if your first ringtone came from Nokia, well, you're in the right place. That 90s channel.

0: That 90s channel, all things 90s. Keith Kelly from Seattle working right alongside you here on this Friday, just trying to get to the weekend. Hope you're having a great day wherever you are today. Our first poll of the day for this Friday, 61% of listeners say they'd rather spend one night in a 1997 Blockbuster than scroll streaming services for an hour. 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
1: You can't touch this. 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
1: All things 90s. It's Keith Kelly on this Friday. Thanks for having me along today. That's Vertical Horizon, everything you want. And someone said to me this morning, hey, Keith, it was your birthday yesterday. Did you get everything you wanted? Yes, I absolutely did, including a very strange, kind of creepy, kind of Stepford Wives-ish voicemail message from my friend Britney Spears. If you didn't hear it yesterday, I'm going to play it one more time right now. I would love to know what you think. Instagram and Messenger at that 90s channel or at Keith Kelly on air. I mean, I don't know. Britney sounds a little cray cray.
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We are That 90s Channel. Second hour of the Keith Kelly Mess underway from Seattle. 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Thanks for letting me take this ride on this Friday with you. My listener poll for this hour, 61% of listeners say that they can identify any song in the first 3 seconds if it's from the 1990s. What do you think about that? 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The three-second rule is in effect. Can you do it? Can you identify any song in the first 3 seconds if it's from the 1990s? We are going to test that theory out later on in the show. That 90s Channel, the biggest hits of the 90s and more. 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

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Second hour of the Keith Kelly Mess underway from Seattle on this Friday. 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

0: Every day, your workday sounds better with that 90s channel. It's Keith Kelly on this Friday, and every workday starts off better with Van Camp and Morgan. Proof that two people can remember the 1990s completely differently. 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We are that 90s channel.
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That 90s channel. All things 90s. It's Keith Kelly on Friday, and it's time now to try out that 3-second challenge. If you could identify this next 90s song in 3 seconds, hit me up on Instagram and Messenger at That 90s channel or at Keith Kelly on Air. 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
1: All things 90s. It's Keith Kelly on this Friday. Still taking your guesses on the 3-second song intro challenge, part of last hour's listener poll. 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
1: That 90s channel. All things 90s, things that make you go, Well, last hour, we had a listener poll in which 61% of listeners say that they could identify any song within the first 3 seconds if it came from the 1990s. Now, I know that I can do that, but can you? That's the question. So we started something this hour we're calling the 3 Second Rule Challenge. I played a song a little while ago and asked if you could identify it within the first 3 seconds. Had a lot of responses on Instagram and on Messenger and on our text lines, our phone lines, but so far, no one has gotten it right. And believe it or not, I didn't either. And I thought, oh, I can do it, but I couldn't. I didn't get this one. The song was called Everything by a group called Hooch from the 1990s. Go back and check it out. 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So we're going to do it again next hour. Next hour, we will give you another chance to identify a song from the 1990s within the first 3 seconds, the 3 Second Rule Challenge. And if you get it right, if you stump me, well, maybe I'll give you something nice. 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

0: 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It is Friday with Keith Kelly. 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And on Friday, money talks and, you know, BS walks. 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And no, your spouse does not count. What's the most 90s thing you have in your house? 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

That 90s channel, the biggest hits of the 90s and more. Final hour of the Keith Kelly Mess before the weekend countdown really arrives. That's our forgotten 90s hit for the hour, Sarah McLachlan and Building of History. Thanks for having me along on your Friday workday. Shout out to everyone working weekends, healthcare, retail, first responders, restaurants, delivery drivers, and of course, us broadcasters. We appreciate you.

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That 90s channel, all things 90s. It is Keith Kelly on this workday, Friday en Fuego. And we tried the 3-second rule challenge last hour. Nobody could ID the song within the first 3 seconds. Let's try again right now. If you got it, if you know it within the first 3 seconds, hit me up, Instagram and Messenger at That 90s channel. Let's see what you got.

0: 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All things 90s. Keith Kelly cruising through the second half of the workday on this Friday. 1 hour closer to the start of the weekend when you will go out and make the stories that you'll tell around the water cooler on Monday morning.
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It's Keith Kelly. 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

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Well, no correct answers in the 3-second rule challenge this hour. The correct answer, the song was Slow Motion by Color Me Bad. 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

0: That 90s channel, all things 90s. Well, that's going to put a wrap on the Keith Kelly Mess for this Workday Friday. Thanks for joining me today and every day this week. I really appreciate you sharing your time with me, letting me come into your office, your home, and hopefully I can put a smile on your face. And remember, I never take myself too seriously, and you shouldn't either. Go out and make it a great weekend. I will be back Monday morning at 10 o'clock Pacific. I hope you will too. Josh David is next up. Thank you for your time. This time, until next time.
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hanging out on the What's a Josh broadcast on this finally Friday, the 17th day of July, National Tattoo Day. Do you have any tattoos? I'd love to hear about them later on. We'll add that to the show. National Yellow Pig Day and National Lottery Day. I checked my lottery tickets from earlier this week, finally. I was holding out, thinking that maybe I'd be surprised. Did not win. Did not win the lottery. Though I will tell you, there are a lot of things I would stop doing if I win a lottery. I, however, would remain here with you because I love, this is my favorite part of the day, is talking with you and hanging out on the show. If you want to get a hold of me, you can do so. What's a Josh.com. Click

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1: 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I've been doing a lot of that with you the last few Fridays. 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I'll give you the question next with Breaking Rights Only Trivia here on the What's a Josh broadcast.
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16: 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That

Hanging on the What's a Josh broadcast and bragging rights only trivia. The rule with this is it's about bragging rights only. There's nothing to win here except for, you know, your own approval. And maybe you're in the car with a friend or your spouse or your kids. And the thing is, you can't look this up. You got to wait till the answer. So the question, what is the best-selling album of all time worldwide? Not in the U.S., not in the U.K., worldwide. What is the best-selling album of all time worldwide? No tricks, no wordplay. The best album, the biggest in the world. I'll give you the answer next.

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1: Here on the What's a Josh broadcast, Breaking Rights Only Trivia. And what is the best-selling album of all time worldwide? Who did you guess? Was it something by the Beatles? Madonna? No. CCR? It's my favorite. I'm sorry. Nope. Garth Brooks? No. Michael Jackson. It was Thriller. Thriller by Michael Jackson, the best-selling album of all time worldwide. Released in 1982, sold over 70 million copies over the world. That's where we got massive hits like Billie Jean, Beat It, and Thriller. 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Again, the biggest, most successful album of all time worldwide, Thriller by Michael Jackson. And there's Breaking Rights Only Trivia here on the What's a Josh broadcast.
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Got videos of our paranormal exploring project. I explain that every single day what that is. It's one of my favorite things to do with my friend Tammy Schuster. We meet up every, about two or three times a year. Take all the cameras and we go into these abandoned locations and see if we can have some haunted experiences or just explore the locations in general. Sometimes we go and there's like nothing haunted. There's like, it's like, okay, this is just a scary abandoned building. Other times, some weird stuff happens. If you want to check out some of those videos right now, our featured video is the Eloise Asylum in Detroit, Michigan. You can see that right now at whatsajosh.com.

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hanging out here on the What's a Josh broadcast. Appreciate that. So everyone yearns for the perfect romantic relationship. But what if the key is settling? Did you settle? If you just settled, do not say that to your significant other. According to a Yahoo Life article, finding the one may be less about chasing instant sparks and more about letting go of unrealistic expectations. Relationship experts say many people mistake healthy, stable love for boredom after years of seeing movies, social media, and dating apps promoting the idea of constant passion. They argue that settling shouldn't mean lowering your standards, but it does mean giving up the fantasy of perfection while holding on to the core values and needs. A kind, emotionally available, dependable partner may not create fireworks, but it's often what makes relationships last. Experts say the strongest couples succeed by choosing each other every day, prioritizing communication, self-awareness, and commitment over the pursuit of perfection. What do you think about that? For those that have been in long relationships, what do you think the key is? Is it that? I'd love to hear from you. What's a Josh.com?

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1: 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You're on the What's a Josh broadcast, your secret to your long relationship or marriage. Got a message from Ron, married 42 years. He said, the secret, Josh, is remember you're on the same team even when you're arguing. Kevin said, 30 years this October, we laughed together as much as we can. We didn't really settle, but we did let go of those fantasy things that you see on social media and on TV. Got one from Melissa. We made a rule years ago, no serious conversations over text. Did we talk about that earlier this week? Melissa, thank you for that one. If you got one, love to hear from you. What's a Josh.com.
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Hanging on the What's a Josh broadcast. Your secret to your long relationship. I've been with my spouse in total about 10 years, so I don't know if you want to call that long or not. Hardly have had any terrible fights. Yeah, we argue a little bit, but nothing. I'd say if you asked our secret, we respect each other. We respect our boundaries. That's it. We love each other, but I think we respect each other when it comes to saying, hey, I just need some time alone. You know, things like that. There's that mutual respect. I got one from Brian. You don't have to agree on everything. Just have to respect each other. Melissa. Oh, we already talked to Melissa about text. She says they don't fight over text. Rachel, separate blankets. 50% fewer arguments overnight. I like that idea. Well, Rachel, thank you for that one. If you got anything, we'd love to hear from you at whatsajosh.com.

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not your movie quote of the day here on the What's a Josh broadcast. I like what we're headed towards. Yesterday, we had Smokey and the Bandit, one of my favorite movies. This one is kind of right up there with it. Ready for it? From 1980. We're on a mission from God. I love it. We're on a mission from God. And believe it or not, the characters still exist. Well, one character has passed away, but I mean, these guys still actually perform. What movie is that from? I think I just gave away way too much. I'll give you the answer next.

0: This is That 90s Channel. The Retro Movie Quote of the Day here in the What's a Josh broadcast. We're on a mission from God. What movie is that? From 1980. How was my impression of that, by the way? Did it work? From 1980. Directed by John Landis. The movie set a record at the time for the most cars destroyed in a film. Great performances by music legends, including Aretha Franklin, Ray Charles, James Brown, Cab Calloway. Became a massive cult classic thanks to all the reruns and home video. The soundtrack reached multi-platinum status. It starred John Belushi and Dan Aykroyd, the late John Belushi. They created the characters on Saturday Night Live. And I think Jim Belushi now performs with Dan Aykroyd when they go around the country performing. Of course, it's the Blues Brothers. We're on a mission from God. That's the Retro Movie Quote of the Day here on the What's a Josh broadcast. We'll do it again on Monday.
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1: She grew up with the children of the stars.

I ain't so sure about this place. It's hard to play a gig in this town and keep a straight face. It seems like everybody's got a plan.

hanging out on the What's a Josh broadcast on this finally Friday, the 17th day of July, National Tattoo Day. Do you have any tattoos? I'd love to hear about them later on. We'll add that to the show. National Yellow Pig Day and National Lottery Day. I checked my lottery tickets from earlier this week, finally. I was holding out, thinking that maybe I'd be surprised. Did not win. Did not win the lottery. Though I will tell you, there are a lot of things I would stop doing if I win the lottery. I, however, would remain here with you because I love, this is my favorite part of the day, is talking with you and hanging out on the show. If you want to get a hold of me, you can do so. What's a Josh.com. Click message me.